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child of the 1970s and your host for K-Talk. 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
0: South Church?
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The night was so exciting. 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

0: loser. And
1: as the Cleveland Indians make their bid this year for the American League pennant, catcher Jim Hegan continues to be a very important man in the starting lineup. Here's Jim taking some warm-up pitches between innings. With the exception of 3 years out for military duty, Big Jim has been with the Indians since 1941. Yes, Big Jim. He stands 6'2", and he makes an excellent target for the Cleveland pitchers. He's one of the best catchers in the business, and his warm smile makes him very popular with his teammates. Hegan loves to talk baseball on or off the field. And like a lot of his teammates and so many big league players, Jim gets more pleasure from Camels than from any other cigarette. By testing many different brands, he discovered that Camel has everything he wants in a cigarette. Mildness and flavor that suits his throat and taste to a T. Follow Jim Hegan's lead. Smoke Camels yourself. You'll see why, after all the tests, Camel leads all other brands by billions.
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0: It's Tuesday. My beautiful bride here at my side. Hello, Heidi. How are
1: you? Hello, John. I'm fantastic. And yourself?
0: I also am fantastic. And I'm so excited to have your dad join us in the studio
1: here.
0: And I am so excited because your parents are moving here.
1: They are.
0: They are.
1: I'm so excited.
0: In the process of selling their house in Iowa.
1: Yep.
0: And they're moving to live not with us, but in the same town as us.
1: Right.
0: And I think that's really, really cool.
1: I'm so excited.
0: I don't know how long that'll take for all of that stuff to happen. But again, super, super, super excited. And anyway, we'll have Charlie in the studio here in just a bit on this Tuesday. That's why we call it Tuesdays with Charlie.
1: Yes, we do.
0: Why do we call it that? Because I don't have a better name. Thanks for listening to the John and Heidi Show on a Tuesday.
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1: Definitely a beat song. It gets my whole body rocking. Yes, it is.
0: CLEOldies.com.

0: today's reason to party. Here's my beautiful bride, Heidi Small. What do you have for me there, Heidi?
1: Well, today is Pink Cadillac Day, which I don't know why pink Cadillacs need their own day, but here we are.
0: Well, of course they need their own day.
1: And I found a drink called the Pink Cadillac.
0: Okay.
1: It's funny how there's literally a drink for every
0: Pretty
1: single
0: much.
1: Thing.
0: Yeah, you start looking for stuff, you find it.
1: You do. This has vodka, orange liqueur, pineapple juice, cranberry juice, coconut milk, and then a maraschino cherry and a pineapple wedge for garnish.
0: That's wild.
1: It sounds kind of nasty.
0: I was going to say, that doesn't sound like something I would want, but you know what? There are people out there that are doing their thing, that are thinking that sounds good.
1: Yeah,
0: I've got a link to that disgusting drink. I mean, I've got a link to
1: it
0: that
1: It might
0: drink.
1: Be good. I don't know.
0: It's in the show notes for today at johnandheidishow.com. 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

0: now, surveys and studies and such. A new study suggests that major artist drops an album, it can actually lead to unexpected danger, more traffic fatalities. Yeah. Researchers found a 15% increase in fatal crashes on days when a highly anticipated album is released. The study examined top streamed albums for 2017 through 2022, including releases by Taylor Swift and Drake and Bad Bunny. Researchers suspect drivers may be distracted while using their phones to stream the new music or fiddle around with a playlist. Sadly, on average, 139 people died in crashes in the U.S. on album release days compared to 121 on other days. Does that seem weird?
1: That seems awful.
0: The study does not prove phones cause the crashes, but researchers say the takeaway is simple. Cue up your music before you start driving.
1: Absolutely.
0: I have an even better
1: idea.
0: That's
1: a no-brainer.
0: Just turn on the radio and listen to the John and
1: Heidi
0: show.
1: There you go.
0: You know how many car crashes we cause? Zero.
1: Probably quite a few.
0: None. Maybe that one, but just that one. I don't think any. All right. Surveys and studies and such on the John and Heidi show.

0: You know, you never get tired of the taste of Coke.
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0: Now, big screen, little screen, Simon Cowell is going to be missing from action on America's Got Talent for a couple weeks. He apparently has like a surgery on his back or some sort of thing he's doing. So
1: yikes.
0: Yeah, that's what they say. Wink, wink. Then he shows up and he looks completely different. You look 20 years younger. Yeah, my back. It was all in my back. Andrew Garfield has had a secret Instagram account, according to Variety magazine. He said, "I'm as addicted as anybody else," but he's got it under like an assumed name. So,
1: all right.
0: Meghan Markle is in the news. She's going to go back to acting.
1: Oh, yeah. Good. I was hoping.
0: She just wanted to stay out of the limelight for a while. I don't know if you remember that. That was her big thing. She just wanted to be out of the limelight. Well, now the Duchess of Sussex is being lined up to star in Guy Ritchie's Netflix crime drama, The Gentlemen. So, there you go. Excited for Ms. Markle, who wants to stay out of the limelight. The only reason I say that is because they made such a big deal. So, I don't mean to pick on her specifically, but man, when she's like, "I wish people would just leave us alone." And then they had 97 press conferences about it.
1: Yeah.
0: Like, if you want people to leave you alone, maybe stop doing press junkets.
1: Stop going in public.
0: Just saying. Big screen, little screen on the John and Heidi Show. It's 2026. 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
0: No, not that kind of drive-in, Daddy-O. 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

0: did you know that a giraffe's tongue can be up to 50 centimeters long? I had to do the math on that. That's 19.6 inches.
1: That's crazy.
0: So, yeah, it's dark in color, which can help protect it from sunburn while reaching for leaves all
1: day. Yeah, I've seen them do that. It is kind of creepy looking.
0: There you go. We don't know everything.
1: I love giraffes, though. They are cool animals.
0: They are pretty cool. We don't know everything, but now we know this.

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0: Kick off the weekend every Friday at 4:45 p.m. with the famous Cleveland Trilogy. Including a vintage Murray Saul Get Down.
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0: Time now for the joke of the day with my beautiful bride, Heidi Small. You don't look as happy today. Is this not as good?
1: No, it's not as, they're not as good. So I have two.
0: Okay. Oh, you got two today.
1: I do. What's the last thing that goes through a bug's mind when it hits a windshield?
0: I have no idea.
1: It's butt. And why do ghosts love elevators?
0: Why do ghosts love elevators?
1: Because it lifts their spirits.
0: See, that's good. These are good, Heidi. What are you talking about? I'll remember that bug one for sure. All right, that is your joke of the day on the John and Heidi Show. 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

0: Time now for the scoop of the day. A jersey worn by Michael Jordan during the 1998 NBA Finals could be one of the most expensive basketball jerseys ever sold at auction. He wore number 23 white jersey during Game 3 against the Utah Jazz, part of the legendary Last Dance season with the Bulls. He went on to lead the Bulls to their sixth championship in eight seasons. The jersey is the only publicly known white game jersey from the 1998 Finals available for sale. It's expected to fetch $10 to $15 million. I've got an old shirt from 1998 that I'll sell for way less than that. A Dutch TV host has sent a Guinness World Record by driving a giant motorized clog. Yeah.
1: Wow.
0: This TV host, whose name I won't even attempt, and his TV crew teamed up with British engineer Kevin Nix, who previously built a record-setting motorized garden shed using an electric go-kart frame. They created a wooden clog-inspired vehicle, and then they made a fiberglass shell. He drove the ride at the International Airport in the Netherlands, earning the title of the fastest motorized clog shoe.
1: Can't imagine there's any others, so that would be a pretty easy record to beat.
0: If you get in the garage, you'll see I'm working on it. And maybe restaurants are experiencing tipping fatigue. Some U.S. restaurants are getting rid of tipping entirely.
1: That's
0: simply
1: lovely.
0: Building higher wages into their menu price. San Francisco's La Cigale, I don't know if I said that right, the servers earn about $40 an hour while customers pay a set $140 per person with no tip expected. Supporters say the model creates fairer, more predictable pay, particularly for kitchen staff.
1: Earns
0: less than the tipped servers. It can be a tough sell, though. One Massachusetts restaurant raised their prices by 23% and eliminated tipping, but then they actually brought back gratuities. Despite growing tipping fatigue, experts say tipping is unlikely to disappear anytime soon because customers often balk at the higher menu prices.
1: Why not just pay your staff a little wage and then set your prices accordingly?
0: Yeah, there you go. I think that sounds like a plan. Scoop of the day on the John and Heidi Show.

0: battles aren't won solely on the field. That's a common misconception. Battles are won within, over enemies of fear, enemies of doubt. In that place where promises are kept. Promises to oneself.
1: This is a physical training event.
0: Promises to one's community.
2: Healthy people move debris out of their house.
0: Promises to one's country. In the heart of every Marine, you'll find a promise. A promise forever kept. A promise of battles won.
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0: Hello, Charlie.
2: Ho, ho, ho.
3: He's back Merry in Christmas. The studio.
0: He's back. And we're excited to have you not only in the studio, but you might be moving here, too.
2: If you treat me good, I might.
0: All right. Well, we're going to treat you really good. I'm going to tell Heidi she's got to behave.
2: So there's a pretty good chance I won't be moving here then.
0: No, we're going to do our best to make sure we make that happen. So what do we have over there, Charlie?
2: Well, we got this kind of be a short one, this first one, but we'll see what we got here.
0: Okay.
2: Do you like little kids?
0: Four years old? I don't dislike them.
2: They're a pain in the butt.
0: The way you said that is a very...
3: ages 1 to 4 is my favorite time span in little kids. Love that age.
0: Huh.
2: Do you know that a four-year-old asks over 400 questions in a day?
0: Yeah. Oh, I wouldn't doubt that. That's awesome.
2: Where do you live? What's your name?
3: Yeah. Why?
2: It's got any brothers, got any sisters?
3: Why?
2: Yeah. Got a dog?
3: But I think that's what I like about that age is you can tell them anything and you are like the smartest person in the whole wide world. They just think you're so brilliant because you know the answers to things.
0: Yeah.
2: You can lie to them. They don't know the name.
3: They don't know. Yeah. I mean.
2: Hey, did you know that Native Americans, they used to name their children after the first thing they saw as they left their teepees?
3: Hmm. I knew that. Isn't that fun?
0: That's pretty cool.
2: You know, after the children were born, when they were leaving the teepee, they'd see like Running Water or Sitting Bull or.
3: Yeah.
2: Hey, do you know who James Fix is?
0: James Fix. I don't think so.
3: I don't think so.
2: He was the man who popularized jogging years and years and years ago.
0: Okay.
3: Okay.
2: He died of a heart attack after a while running.
0: No kidding.
3: Yikes.
2: That'll teach him.
0: Yeah.
2: Then I told you this one before. You know who Freddie Bauer is?
0: Freddie Bauer.
3: I don't think so.
0: Is it Eddie Bauer's brother?
2: Close. It's his cousin.
0: Okay.
2: No, he invented the Pringles can.
0: Oh, wow.
3: Oh.
0: That's pretty cool.
2: And then when he died in 2008, his ashes were buried in one.
0: I remember that.
3: I do remember you saying that. That is fun.
2: That'd be about the right size probably for your ashes.
0: Yeah, it'd be pretty good size.
2: Drill a hole and throw you in there.
0: I don't even need to drill a hole. They just take the lid off.
2: Hey, Fluff, you're a puppet fan like Cookie Monster. Do you know what his real name is?
3: Oh, yes, but I can't think of it.
2: John, do you know?
0: Cookie Monster?
3: My gosh.
0: Sid.
2: Yes, it is.
3: Yeah.
0: Boy, it's like you don't even pay attention to him,
3: Heidi. I know.
2: But she just sits over there.
0: I know. You told us this, I remember. It's like 10 years ago, but you told me.
2: It was 10 years ago, too. Was
0: it? He's got the notes.
2: It was exactly 10 years ago.
0: Oh, look at that. See, I remember stuff, but I only remember it for 10 years. So if it would have been 11 years ago, I'd have been out.
2: Hey, how many teeth does a mosquito have?
3: Mosquitoes have
0: none.
3: Teeth?
2: Fluff?
3: I would say none.
2: Well, you're both wrong.
0: No.
2: 47.
0: 47 teeth?
2: And imagine, a mosquito.
0: Imagine being a mosquito dentist. You have to be tiny. Tiny little tools.
2: Jeez. Hey, I got one more thing here if I can find it.
0: All right. What do you got for us?
2: Now, you know, people make wine out of dandelions. You ever tasted that?
3: Yeah.
0: I it's not for me, but I know
3: haven't
0: that there are people.
3: I haven't tasted it, but I've seen it.
2: Well, if it's wine, it ain't no good anyway. But you know that if you eat straight dandelions, they make you pee more?
0: Do they really? Huh.
2: Maybe after drinking all that wine, you pee more.
3: There have been a lot of studies here recently that just go on and on and on about the benefits of dandelions.
0: Yeah, when I was a kid, we had a neighbor, a hippie lady, that was eating weeds in her yard, but dandelions was one of them. She'd sit over there eating those.
2: I've had the green part of the stem, not the dandelion, but the leafy part of it.
0: Yeah, she ate all of it. So it was. I thought it was odd, but apparently she was just ahead of her time. She was a bit of a hippie. So. You ready for some questions for me, Charlie?
2: Oh boy, here we go.
0: I'm going to do which came first, and Heidi's going to have to wait. I'm going to let Charlie answer first. Which came first, KFC or McDonald's?
2: McDonald's.
0: What do you think, Heidi?
3: I would think McDonald's.
0: You're both right. First McDonald's opened in 1940. The first KFC opened in 1952. So which came first, the Beatles or the Rolling Stones?
2: Beatles.
0: The Beatles were. Yes, 1960. The Rolling Stones, 1962. And we'll do one more. What came first, Netflix or YouTube?
2: Oh, boy, you got me here. YouTube.
0: What do you think, Heidi?
3: Netflix.
0: It was Netflix. It was 1997, YouTube in 2005. But in 1997, Netflix was mailing CDs. Do you remember that?
3: They mailed you the DVDs.
0: Or not CDs. Yeah, DVDs. Yep. They would mail out the DVDs. Charlie, it's always a pleasure. Thanks for coming in, man.
3: Bye, Daddy.
2: Bye, Fluff. Bye, John.
0: Bye-bye. My father-in-law right there. We talk to him every Tuesday. Maybe because we can. It's a thing we like to call Tuesdays with Charlie. 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

0: NorthCoastsGreatestHits.com. Time now for the scoop of the day. A jersey worn by Michael Jordan during the 1998 NBA Finals could be one of the most expensive basketball jerseys ever sold at auction. He wore number 23 white jersey during Game 3 against the Utah Jazz, part of the legendary Last Dance season with the Bulls. He went on to lead the Bulls to their sixth championship in eight seasons. The jersey is the only publicly known white game jersey from the 1998 Finals available for sale. It's expected to fetch $10 to $15 million. I've got an old shirt from 1998 that I'll sell for way less than that. A Dutch TV host has sent a Guinness World Record by driving a giant motorized clog. Yeah.
1: Wow.
0: This TV host, whose name I won't even attempt, and his TV crew teamed up with British engineer Kevin Nix, who previously built a record-setting motorized garden shed using an electric go-kart frame. They created a wooden clog-inspired vehicle, and then they made a fiberglass shell. He drove the ride at the International Airport in the Netherlands, earning the title of the fastest motorized clog shoe.
1: Right. I can't imagine there's any others, so that would
0: I'm
1: be
0: working
1: a pretty
0: on mine
1: easy
0: right now.
1: Record to beat.
0: If you get in the garage, you'll see I'm working on it. And maybe restaurants are experiencing tipping fatigue. Some U.S. restaurants are getting rid of tipping entirely.
1: That's
0: simply
1: lovely.
0: Building higher wages into their menu price. San Francisco's La Cigale, I don't know if I said that right, the servers earn about $40 an hour while customers pay a set $140 per person with no tip expected. Supporters say the model creates fairer, more predictable pay, particularly for kitchen staff.
1: Okay, I do not like that.
0: Earns less than the tipped servers. It can be a tough sell, though. One Massachusetts restaurant raised their prices by 23% and eliminated tipping, but then they actually brought back gratuities. Despite growing tipping fatigue, experts say tipping is unlikely to disappear anytime soon because customers often balk at the higher menu prices.
1: Why not just pay your staff a living wage and then set your prices accordingly?
0: Yeah, there you go. I think that sounds like a plan. Scoop of the day on the John and Heidi Show.
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0: Hello, Charlie.
2: Ho, ho, ho.
3: He's back Merry Christmas. In the studio.
0: He's back. And we're excited to have you not only in the studio, but you might be moving here, too.
2: If you treat me good, I might.
0: All right. Well, we're going to treat you really good. I'm going to tell Heidi she's got to behave. So
2: there's a pretty good chance I won't be moving here then.
0: Now, we're going to do our best to make sure we make that happen. So what do we have over there, Charlie?
2: Well, we got this kind of be a short one, this first one, but we'll see what we got here.
0: Okay.
2: Do you like little kids?
0: Like four years old? I don't dislike them.
2: They're a pain in the butt.
0: The way you said that is a very...
3: ages 1 to 4 is my favorite time span in little kids. Love that. Love that age.
2: Huh. Do you know that a four-year-old asks over 400 questions in a day?
0: Yeah. Oh, I wouldn't doubt that. That's awesome.
2: Where do you live? What's your name?
3: Yeah, why?
2: It's got any brothers, got any sisters.
3: Why?
2: Yeah. Got a dog?
3: But I think that's what I like about that age is you can tell them anything and you are like the smartest person in the whole wide world. They just think you're so brilliant because you know the answers to things.
0: Yeah.
2: You can lie to them. They don't know the difference.
3: They don't know. Yeah. I mean.
2: Hey, did you know that Native Americans, they used to name their children after the first thing they saw as they left their teepees?
3: I knew that. Isn't that fun?
0: That's pretty cool.
2: You know, after the children were born, when they was leaving the teepee, they'd see like Running Water or Sitting Bull or.
3: Yeah.
2: Hey, do you know who James Fix is?
0: James Fix. I don't think so.
2: He was the man who popularized jogging years and years and years ago.
0: Okay.
2: He died of a heart attack after while running.
0: No kidding.
3: Yikes.
2: That'll teach him.
0: Yeah.
2: Then I told you this one before. You know who Freddie Bauer is?
0: Freddie Bauer.
3: I don't think so.
0: Is it Eddie Bauer's brother?
2: Close. It's his cousin.
0: Okay.
2: No, he invented the Pringles can.
0: Oh, wow.
3: Oh.
0: That's pretty cool.
2: And when he died in 2008, his ashes were buried in one.
0: I remember that.
3: I do remember you saying that. That is fun.
2: That'd be about the right size probably for your ashes.
0: Yeah. Be pretty good size.
2: Drill a hole and throw you in there.
0: I don't even need to drill a hole. They just take the lid off.
2: Hey, Fluff, you're a puppet fan like Cookie Monster?
3: Yeah.
2: Do you know what his real name is?
3: Oh, yes, but I can't think of it.
2: John, do you know?
0: Cookie Monster?
3: My gosh.
0: Sid.
2: Yes, it is.
3: Yeah.
0: Boy, it's like you don't even pay attention to him,
3: Heidi.
2: I know. She just sits over there.
0: I know. You told us this, I remember. It's like 10 years ago, but you told me.
2: It was 10 years ago, too.
0: He's got the notes.
2: It was exactly 10 years ago.
0: Oh, look at that. See, I remember stuff, but I only remember it for 10 years. So if it would have been 11 years ago, I'd have been out.
2: Hey, how many teeth does a mosquito have?
3: Mosquitoes have
0: none.
3: Teeth?
2: Fluff?
3: I would say none.
2: You're both wrong.
0: No. Oh.
2: 47.
0: 47 teeth?
2: And imagine, a mosquito.
0: Imagine being a mosquito dentist. You have to be tiny. Tiny little tools.
2: Jeez. Hey, I got one more thing here if I can find it.
0: All right. What do you got for us?
2: Now, you know, people make wine out of dandelions. You ever tasted that?
3: Yeah.
0: It's not for me, but I know that there are people.
3: I haven't tasted it, but I've seen it.
2: Well, if it's wine, it ain't no good anyway. But do you know that if you eat straight dandelions, they make you pee more?
0: Do they really? Huh.
2: Maybe it's after drinking all that wine and pee more.
3: There have been a lot of studies here recently that just go on and on and on about the benefits of dandelions.
0: Yeah, when I was a kid, we had a neighbor, a hippie lady, that was eating weeds in her yard, but dandelions was one of them. She'd sit over there eating those.
2: I've had the green part of the stem, not the dandelion, but the leafy part of it.
0: Yeah, she ate all of it. So,
2: ooh,
0: yeah. It was. I thought it was odd, but apparently she was just ahead of her time. She was a bit of a hippie. So. You ready for some questions for me, Charlie?
2: Oh boy, here we go.
0: I'm going to do which came first, and Heidi's going to have to wait. I'm going to let Charlie answer first. Which came first, KFC or McDonald's?
2: McDonald's.
0: What do you think, Heidi?
3: I would think McDonald's.
0: You're both right. First McDonald's opened in 1940. The first KFC opened in 1952. So which came first, the Beatles or the Rolling Stones?
2: Beatles.
0: The Beatles were. Yes, 1960. The Rolling Stones, 1962. And we'll do one more. What came first, Netflix or YouTube?
2: Oh, boy, you got me here. YouTube.
0: What do you think, Heidi?
3: Netflix.
0: It was Netflix. It was 1997, YouTube in 2005. But in 1997, Netflix was mailing
3: CDs.
0: Do you remember that?
3: They mailed you the DVDs.
0: Or not CDs. Yeah, DVDs. Yep. They would mail out the DVDs. Charlie, it's always a pleasure. Thanks for coming in, man.
3: Bye, Daddy.
2: Bye, Fluff. Bye, John.
0: Bye-bye. My father-in-law right there. We talk to him every Tuesday because we can. It's a thing we like to call Tuesdays with Charlie.
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6: A professional hypnotist.
5: That's right, one of those. And I'm certain that if anyone is able to break the four-smoker smoking habit, it's the great Farnum, a professional...
6: I don't know, Commissioner. It all seems a little kooky Nazi to me.
5: Ah, winged warrior, we must not prejudge what we have not personally experienced.
6: Commissioner, as you know, my approach to life is scientific, basically.
5: Feathered fighter, hinopotism...
6: I don't believe in hocus-pocus as a means of combating crime and or evil.
5: Famous foul, hippopotism...
6: If man were meant to be ruled by magic, he would have been born in a top hat and wearing white gloves.
5: Crusading capon, hypopotism...
6: Hinopotism.
5: Are you sure?
6: I mean hypnotism.
5: That's it. It's not a magic trick. It's based on a scientific fact called car suggestion.
6: You mean auto-suggestion.
5: Oh, yes. And it's used each day, quite widely, I understand, by thousands of dentists and psychiatrists and...
6: And phony baloney magicians.
5: Phony baloney. All right, winged warrior... If the great Farnum succeeds in doing it to you, would you then accept it as a possible solution for those four pernicious polluters of our environment, the smokers?
6: Well, I don't know.
5: You're not afraid, are you?
6: Are you kidding? Why should I be afraid?
5: Are you afraid him gonna hurt the big crime fighter's body?
6: No, it's just that I don't believe
5: him. Winged warrior, I do believe you're chicken.
6: Hold it.
5: I do believe you're...
6: Hold it. I'll take an awful lot of verbal abuse, and indeed in my many years of crime fighting, I've had my fair share of silly slurs, and then some. But I think you've stepped over the line, Commissioner.
5: I haven't even moved from my chair.
6: Call me foolish, flaky, or even freaky, but sir, when you slander my courage with a word like chicken, then you've gone too far.
5: And I apologize, famous fowl.
6: Chicken is a low-blow word, Commissioner.
5: Feathered fighter.
6: Chicken is... Where is this great Farnum?
5: He's in the room next door.
6: All right, sir, my name is Chicken Man, and what is this nonsense about me?
5: Hinopotist. Hipponopot. Hinominomus. Hemocomum.
6: Thank you, it was nice meeting
5: you. Well, what happened, Feathered Fighter?
6: Well, he's not much of a hypnotist, Commissioner, but he's a swell fellow. He even gave me a big bone.
5: A bone?
6: Sure. You know how much we doggies love bones. Bark, bark. Boy, I love them.
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1: North Coast's Greatest Hits.com. 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I don't know if you're going to get this one. 1939. After all, tomorrow is another day.
2: I know.
1: Do you remember
2: this.
1: The movie? It's a big movie. You've heard of the movie.
2: Another day.
1: Gone with the wind.
2: Thank you.
1: Yeah. Scarlett O'Hara said that.
2: Yeah.
1: Vivien Leigh. After all, tomorrow is another day. There we go. That is your movie quote of the day.
2: What I was thinking of.
1: Yeah.
2: Is the end of UHF.
1: Oh, it is. Yeah. I think they said that there, too.
2: Maybe. They did.
1: I'm pretty sure. That is your movie quote of the day on the John and Heidi Show.
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0: Time now for the question of the day. This one is for you, Heidi. 56% of drivers admit they've done this at least once. You've done it. I've done it. Forgot where you parked.
1: Yeah. Oh, I do that often. And more so the older I get.
0: We went to a hardware store, and we had been there like six times that week because we were working. And we came out, and we're wandering around the parking lot, and we both thought we were parked over. We were on the completely wrong side. We finally find the car. We're like, did we park over here? Well, apparently we did because the car was here. I was so baffled by that because I'm like, I don't remember parking over here.
1: Yeah.
0: So anyway, that is crazy. Your question of the day. On the John and Heidi Show.
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0: time now for something special with Heidi Small. What you got for me there, Heidi?
1: I have another unseen television show that people don't know about. These are great. This one was from 1958, and it was called The Adventures of Super Pup.
0: Oh, wow.
1: So after Superman, the TV series, ended production in 1958, the producer tried to keep the franchise going by reimagining the world of Superman with all of the characters as dogs.
0: Okay.
1: Superman became Super Pup, and his alter ego, reporter Clark Kent, was Bark Bent. Newspaper editor Perry White is now Terry Bite. And Lois Lane become Pamela Poodle. All roles were played by actors with dwarfism wearing dog suits.
0: What?
1: This is something I want to... I'm going to see if I can find some episodes online. Everything I would watch this.
0: Everything about that seems like a ridiculous idea. That somehow got passed up the chain.
1: I would watch this. Green so light. I'm going to try to find
0: Let's do it.
1: Yeah, right. The Adventures of Super Pup.
0: All right, well,
1: we're going to Google that.
0: If we can find it. There we go. That is something special with Heidi Small. 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

0: Thank you. Yeah. Somebody get something to drink now, man. I'm dying of thirst.
1: Playing one magical memory after another. It's the most fun music ever made. 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

0: Time now for The List. A new survey in the U.S. found that cheers is the British expression people most enjoy to hear, followed by brilliant and then cheeky. One third of respondents said they find British-isms amusing or charming, while only 6% find them annoying. TV and movies are the biggest sources, followed by YouTube and TikTok. Interestingly, adults ages 35 to 44 are most likely to hear or use British words. Even kids are getting in on it. 14% of parents say their children are often mimicking a British accent. Here are the 10 Britishisms that Americans like the most. Which one do you think is number one?
1: I don't know. What
0: I already said it, so you should have been listening.
1: Cheers.
0: There you go. Yeah, number 10 is posh. 9 is gobsmacked. 8 is dodgy. 7 is right. 6 is bloke. 5 jolly. 4 knickers in a twist. 3 cheeky. 2 brilliant. And the number one on the list, 31%, said cheers.
1: All
0: so,
1: right.
0: There you go. There's other words our British neighbor says, but we can't say those on the radio. That is The List on the John and Heidi Show.

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0: We always like to wrap things up around here with good news, and I think this is good news. Small act of kindness that changes a stranger's entire day. Kindness appears in a doorway held open, a patient conversation, a helpful somebody giving some helpful directions, or a simple thank you note with full attention. Small actions matter because they change the tone of an ordinary moment, and they remind people that they are being noticed. A brief act of consideration has value because it's very little from the person offering it while giving something immediate to the person receiving it. Somebody who feels rushed, overlooked, or uncertain might remember a thoughtful exchange long after the moment ends. Kindness also works through repetition. When respectful behavior becomes part of the daily habits, public spaces feel less tense. Conversations become easier. Paying attention, responding calmly, and acknowledging another person's need creates a small pocket of trust between people who might never meet again. It says three everyday gestures that have a particular impact. Making eye contact with somebody while speaking.
1: Right.
0: I'm looking at you, Heidi.
1: That's important.
0: Saying thank you with genuine attention.
1: That's important.
0: And offering help without making the other person feel embarrassed.
1: Right.
0: So there's more of this in here as well. So I'm looking to see, is this tied to a specific story? Apparently, it's just talking about overall. So kindness apparently is something that people are kind of wanting. Imagine that.
1: That's important.
0: People want kindness? Huh. Who'd have thunk it? If you'd like to learn all of the details, I've got a whole story here. I was thinking this was a specific story about a specific somebody, but it's just more in general saying, here's some things you can do.
1: It's a way to make everybody feel better.
0: Yeah, small act of kindness.
1: That's right.
0: I've got all the details in the show notes for today at johnandheidishow.com. I was making eye contact with you while I said that. All right. Time to say goodbye, Heidi.
1: Goodbye, Heidi.
0: Goodbye, everybody. Have a great day. Thank you for listening to the John and Heidi Show. 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
1: He lay face down on the desert sand, clutching a six-gun in his hand. Shot from behind, I thought he was dead, for under his heart was an ounce of lead. But a spark still burned, so I used my knife, and late that night, I saved the life of Ringo.
2: Ringo! 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
1: I nursed him till the danger passed. The days went by, he mended fast. And then from dawn till setting sun, he practiced with that deadly gun. And hour on hour, I watched in awe. No human being could match the draw of Ringo. 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I took to law and wore a star, while he spread terror near and far. With lead and blood he gained such fame, all through the west they feared the name of Ringo.
2: Ringo, Ringo.
1: I knew someday I'd face the test, which one of us would be the best. And sure enough, the word came down that he was holed up in the town. I left the posse out in the street, and I went in alone to meet Ringo.
2: Ringo, Ringo.
1: They said my speed was next to none, but my lightning draw had just begun when I heard a blast that stung my wrist. The gun went flying from my fist, and I was looking down the bore of the deadly 44 of Ringo. They say that was the only time that anyone had seen him smile. 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
1: Ringo.
0: The story spread throughout the land that I had beaten Ringo's hand. And it was just the years, they say, that made me put my guns away. 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

I've lost count of the hours, and I've lost track of the days. In fact, I've lost just about everything since you went away. Everything, that is, except the memories you left me. 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

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We're underway. 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